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stories and tales from afar. I said, for world traveler, what are you doing sitting here? He said, the beer's as good in here as it is anywhere. 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He said, not yet, haven't, son, but we're drinking tonight.

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2: 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That's what I was saying. 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
5: Now your Hill Country weather. I'm meteorologist Scott Cook. Skies will be mostly clear tonight with a low of 74 degrees, winds out of the south at 5 to 10 miles an hour. It's going to be sunny and hot for our Friday afternoon. Our highs will be pushing up to 101 degrees, and winds will stay light out of the south. Mostly clear skies Friday night with a low of 77 degrees, and a small chance of a few afternoon showers Saturday. Otherwise, our skies remain mostly sunny as highs reach up to 99 degrees.
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3: Now your Hill Country weather. I'm meteorologist Scott Cook. Skies will be mostly clear tonight with a low of 74 degrees, winds out of the south at 5 to 10 miles an hour. It's going to be sunny and hot for our Friday afternoon. Our highs will be pushing up to 101 degrees, and winds will stay light out of the south. Mostly clear skies Friday night with a low of 77 degrees, and a small chance of a few afternoon showers Saturday. Otherwise, our skies remain mostly sunny as highs reach up to 99 degrees.
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3: Now your Hill Country weather. I'm meteorologist Scott Cook. Skies will be mostly clear tonight with a low of 74 degrees, winds out of the south at 5 to 10 miles an hour. It's going to be sunny and hot for our Friday afternoon. Our highs will be pushing up to 101 degrees, and winds will stay light out of the south. Mostly clear skies Friday night with a low of 77 degrees, and a small chance of a few afternoon showers Saturday. Otherwise, our skies remain mostly sunny as highs reach up to 99 degrees.
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1: 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She had every little reason to keep me believing everything I did was wrong. Yeah, I know what you're thinking. Drowning

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3: Now your Hill Country weather. I'm meteorologist Scott Cook. Skies will be mostly clear tonight with a low of 74 degrees, winds out of the south at 5 to 10 miles an hour. It's going to be sunny and hot for our Friday afternoon. Our highs will be pushing up to 101 degrees, and winds will stay light out of the south. Mostly clear skies Friday night with a low of 77 degrees, and a small chance of a few afternoon showers Saturday. Otherwise, our skies remain mostly sunny as highs reach up to 99 degrees.
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2: Now your Hill Country weather. I'm meteorologist Scott Cook. Skies will be mostly clear tonight with a low of 74 degrees, winds out of the south at 5 to 10 miles an hour. It's going to be sunny and hot for our Friday afternoon. Our highs will be pushing up to 101 degrees, and winds will stay light out of the south. Mostly clear skies Friday night with a low of 77 degrees, and a small chance of a few afternoon showers Saturday. Otherwise, our skies remain mostly sunny as highs reach up to 99 degrees.
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right, kids. I don't really know what you guys are going to think of this. It's maybe a bit off the wall, fictional. 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
6: Now your Hill Country weather. I'm meteorologist Scott Cook. Skies will be mostly clear tonight, with a low of 74 degrees, winds out of the south at 5 to 10 miles an hour. It's going to be sunny and hot for our Friday afternoon. Our highs will be pushing up to 101 degrees, and winds will stay light out of the south. Mostly clear skies Friday night, with a low of 77 degrees, and a small chance of a few afternoon showers Saturday. Otherwise, our skies remain mostly sunny, as highs reach up to 99 degrees.
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5: Now your Hill Country weather. I'm meteorologist Scott Cook. Skies will be mostly clear tonight with a low of 74 degrees, winds out of the south at 5 to 10 miles an hour. It's going to be sunny and hot for our Friday afternoon. Our highs will be pushing up to 101 degrees, and winds will stay light out of the south. Mostly clear skies Friday night with a low of 77 degrees, and a small chance of a few afternoon showers Saturday. Otherwise, our skies remain mostly sunny as highs reach up to 99 degrees.
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1: Now your Hill Country weather. I'm meteorologist Scott Cook. Skies will be mostly clear tonight, with a low of 74 degrees, winds out of the south at 5 to 10 miles an hour. It's going to be sunny and hot for our Friday afternoon. Our highs will be pushing up to 101 degrees, and winds will stay light out of the south. Mostly clear skies Friday night with a low of 77 degrees, and a small chance of a few afternoon showers Saturday. Otherwise, our skies remain mostly sunny as highs reach up to 99 degrees.
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3: Good morning. Now your Hill Country weather. I'm staff meteorologist James Coffington. Lots of blue skies for every Friday, breezy and hot, now around 104. Southeast winds 10 to 20 miles per hour. Mostly clear tonight, humid, falling to the mid-70s, winds from the south at 10 to 20. Partly cloudy, hot and humid, scattered afternoon thunderstorms Saturday, high in the upper 90s. A bit less humid Sunday, mostly sunny, highs in the upper 90s.
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2: This is Texas Ag Today, the number one source for the latest news in Texas agriculture. The largest and most experienced farm news team in the Lone Star State covers it all. From the piney woods of East Texas to the rocky ranges of the Trans-Pecos, and from the Panhandle down to the Rio Grande Valley. 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
4: 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I'm James Hunt, and we'll talk about that on Texas Ag Today.
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6: Well, we always try to, you know, improve and get better and better. And I think we've got a great lineup of speakers throughout. You know, kind of our theme has been, you know, trying to get every little bit of value you can out of your cattle. And you know, in today's calf markets, the way they are, you know, the more pounds you can put on the trailer and move them off the ranch, you know, that's extremely important. So taking advantage of these high calf prices with more beef to sell. And that's, so, you know, we'll talk a lot about, you know, fertility and reproduction, but also ways to add pounds to your calves. Of course, we're going to talk a little bit about on the rebuilding side, replacement heifers and so on. That we'll talk about that. We will have a screwworm symposium as well that kind of is more of a practical production-oriented half-day session that, you know, covers, you know, what to do and how to handle, you know, if you do get into one of those infestation zones. So we're going to have a veterinarian as well as a livestock auction owner from some of those areas that have already been impacted. And that'll be give us a firsthand kind of look at that as well. And so and of course, you know, we're going to have a market outlook, too. You know, it'll be interesting what we, you know, with the opening of the border, what we think this next year is going to bring as well. So that's going to be kind of a moving target. So, you know, a lot of good things. You know, we've got nearly 100 different speakers over that 2.5 days of the Beef Cattle Short Course.
3: What's the head count look like this year? What do you think you're going to see?
6: Yeah, I think we're going to be somewhere around 2,100 producers there. So it's going to be, I think, a little bigger than it was last year. Not quite a record. Our record was about 2,300 in 2019, the year before COVID. But we'll end up with just a little over 2,000 here in College Station. And then, of course, we have a virtual option, too. And we'll usually have 200 to 300 producers that can't make it into town, but they'll log in virtually and attend the sessions too.
3: And if someone wants more information, where can they find it?
6: Yeah, the easiest place is beefcattleshortcourse.com.
3: That's Dr. Jason Clear with Texas A&M. Speaker of the House Mike Johnson spoke to farmers in his home district of Northwest Louisiana earlier this week, telling them the House continues to focus on agriculture.
7: We're working every day. We're working with the agencies in the executive branch, with USDA, with Brooke Rollins, and working on the trade agreements and making sure that they're not barriers to entry for our exports, and making sure we're not being exploited by other countries sending their crops and their commodities here. So the president is focused on that. He wants to do right by our farmers and ranchers, and he's working every day to make sure we make those adjustments to make it happen. We're looking at new markets, new things, for example, with timber, biomass, and all the new innovation and development there. We're trying to think outside the box and make things easier. So the objective is to bring certainty for our producers, stability, transparency in so many of these areas, and I think that's going to make a big difference going forward.
3: That's Northwest Louisiana Congressman and Speaker of the House, Mike Johnson. It's time for a new winter wheat season in Texas. James Hunt reports from Amarillo.
4: It's a very long wheat season in the Texas High Plains, stretching for about 10 months or so. One farmer who will be getting underway soon is Dale Artho of Wildorado. He told me he puts his wheat in the ground with a series of plantings, with the first expected to happen next month.
8: That wheat will be for cattle. Try to get it established, get cattle on for wheat pasture. Then there'll be some fallow wheat that'll be planted probably in mid-September, and then we'll finish up planting some wheat after corn harvest, which is usually towards mid-October to the first part of November, depending upon corn harvest. And so we start planting fall crops in August, and hopefully we're finished by November.
9: Now, you mentioned planting fallow wheat. I don't think I've actually heard that term before. What is that?
8: Well, in our rotation, we have some ground that was harvested last fall. So we're laying that ground out. It's being fallowed. And so what we're trying to do is collect moisture, rainfall, and build a subsoil profile for moisture. So then in that wheat, we might put more inputs into that, so that then we plant into that profile that's normally better. And historically, that will be our best grain yielding wheat, or it will be our best yield in terms of for chop.
9: Okay, so it's land that is currently fallow, but you're going to plant into it with a new crop.
8: That's correct.
4: That's Dale Artho of Wildorado. I'm James Hunt on the Texas Farm Bureau Radio Network.
3: USDA unveiled new priorities for the department. Tom Nicoletti has the story.
5: The U.S. Department of Agriculture recently announced a series of priorities for department research designed to meet the needs of growers, sellers, and consumers. Outlining those priorities is Scott Hutchins, USDA Undersecretary for Research, Education, and Economics.
10: Increase U.S. grower and rancher profitability and or reduce variability in profitability.
5: The Undersecretary says the Agricultural Research Service and the National Institute of Food and Agriculture are expanding markets and uses of agricultural products and byproducts,
10: so that we can have value growth within our markets and increase the exports and ultimately reduce the trade deficit that we have in agriculture. And we've had some really good success in this space, particularly in the areas of biofuels, sustainable air fuels. But there's really no limit to the kinds of opportunities and the kinds of products and byproducts that we can continue to find from our various agricultural commodities, whether they be soybeans or whether they be some specialty products. The need to protect the integrity of U.S. agriculture and horticultural systems from invasive species, foreign organisms, and the like. We have a number of very significant issues with regard to invasive pests, and we have situations where we're continuing to ensure or hope to maintain the integrity of our systems where these pests don't have a negative impact, to ensure that our land and our soil is perpetually more productive year in and year out. There are a number of excellent tools and programs to help our farmers and ranchers do this, and our goal is to ensure that we put those in a context that we allow them to focus on their land and their farm profitability as a result of that.
5: That is USDA Undersecretary for Research, Education, and Economics, Scott Hutchins. I'm Tom Nicoletti for the Texas Farm Bureau Radio Network.
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11: The Senate Ag Committee could take up its leadership's version of the Farm Bill next week. I'm Jessica Domel, and we'll have that story coming up on Texas Ag Today.
3: And congestive heart failure is a major cause of death in feedlot cattle.
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3: The Senate Ag Committee could take up the Farm Bill next week. Jessica Domel has the details.
11: It looks like the Senate Agriculture Committee plans to mark up its leadership's version of the Farm Bill next week. Committee Chairman John Bozeman recently told reporters he hopes to hold a markup on Thursday, August 6th. That's just a day before the Senate's August recess begins. The chairman previously told reporters he's waiting for Senator Mitch McConnell of Kentucky, who sits on the committee, to be medically cleared to return to work. The Ag Committee currently has 12 Republicans, including McConnell, and 11 Democrats. Bozeman said he is holding out hope that he can get his Farm Bill draft, the Agricultural Act of 2026, across the finish line.
14: The good news is that most people in Congress understand how desperate it is in farm country. This is a generational problem. Food security is national security. We don't want to get ourselves in a situation where we're dependent on the rest of the world for the food that we eat.
11: According to Bozeman, his draft of the Farm Bill bolsters animal health programs, addresses barriers to trade, increases funding for trade promotion programs, expands the livestock indemnity program, expands rural broadband.

0: 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I'm Jessica Dolmel.
1: Congestive heart failure is a major cause of death in feedlot cattle. Dr. Bob Judd has more.
2: Mark Johnson reports at drovers.com that congestive heart failure is a significant cause of death in feedlot calves at low to moderate elevation at 2,600 to 5,200 feet above sea level. Some feedlots have reported up to 7.5% of death losses from congestive heart failure, with annual losses over $250,000 for a single operation. Even though we always talk about respiratory disease and pneumonia in these calves, in the cattle finishing sector, congestive heart failure can be the single most costly health-related problem. Signs of the disease can look similar to calves with high altitude or so-called brisket disease. However, moving cattle with high altitude disease can be effective as a treatment where congestive heart failure is an untreatable fatal condition involving increased arterial blood pressure in the lungs called pulmonary hypertension. This leads to right-side heart failure, and the disease occurs in well-managed low-altitude feedlot operations in the Midwest and higher altitudes in the western Great Plains of North America. Consequently, reducing the incidence of this disease is a top priority, and researchers are working on doing just that. At slaughter, bovine hearts can be examined and scored as far as severity of the heart disease, just from appearance, and the more severe the heart remodeling, the greater risk of congestive heart failure. The facts are congestive heart failure in cattle can occur at any cattle operation, at any age, in any altitude, and heart scores are measurable. It has been determined that heritability estimates of heart scores are in the low to moderate range, indicating genetic selection for our lower heart scores can be effective. Hopefully, in the future, we can use genetic selection to select for healthier hearts in our cattle. I'm Dr. Bob Judd. 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
4: Good morning. Now your Hill Country weather. I'm staff meteorologist James Coffington. Lots of blue skies for every Friday. Breezy and hot, high around 104. Southeast winds 10 to 20 miles per hour. Mostly clear tonight, humid, falling to the mid-70s. Winds from the south at 10 to 20. Partly cloudy, hot and humid. Scattered afternoon thunderstorms Saturday, high in the upper 90s. A bit less humid Sunday, mostly sunny, highs in the upper 90s.
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6: We are on the line with Bill Martin from Lone Star Stockyards, Wheelerata, Texas. Bill, how was your day?
7: Well, it was nice and warm, Larry. We had about 500 head today, a small run. USDA reported not enough sales to establish a comparison. But compared to the prices of the last 30 days, you'd have to call it sharply lower. Canyon, we had 315-pound heifer calves at 570, 300-pound bull calves at 610, Clarendon 350-weight steer calves at 580, 360-weight heifer calves at 540, 250-weight heifer calves at 605. Wildorada, 380-pound heifer calves at 495. 290-weight bull calves at $6. Wildorada, 295-pound weaned steer calves at 630. Logan, New Mexico, 475-pound steer calves at 462. 500-pound weaned heifer calves at 390. In Vega, we had some short, solid-mouth cows. Nice red Angus cows with pretty good-sized calves at 4150 for the pair. Bushland, 305-pound weaned steer calves at 617.50. Hereford, 810-pound mixed steers. These would be yearlings at 325. 835 weights from Dimmitt at 326. 700-pound steers from Dimmitt at 345. 770-weight heifers at 301. From Clarendon, 400-pound bull calves at 490. 300-pound bull calves at 590. And 275-weight heifer calves at 555. Weight cows today range from 160 to 172 on the top.
6: Good. Do you know of anything for next week yet?
7: I'm sure we'll have some this hot weather. We're kind of waiting for a break to see what shows up.
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7: Please call us at 806-677-0777.
6: I appreciate the call. Thank you so much.
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6: Bye-bye.
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5: Neighbor, thanks for joining me. I'm Larry Marble. This is the Texas Farm Bureau Radio Network. Walk in the pens. We'll see you tomorrow. Good day.
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0: Thursday. We saw the October live cattle contract gain 347 to close at 227.45. December up 340, 226.72. Feeder cattle higher. September feeders up 380, closing at 342.45. October feeders up 440, closing at 334.02. Cash fed cattle market picking up a bit. That climb we've seen in futures prices this week, adding support to the cash fed cattle market. We did sell a few cattle earlier in the week at lower prices, but right now it looks like packers are bidding 228 in the south. On a live basis in the north, they're bidding 365. We may have seen some trade at that 365 mark in the north. Box beef prices lower, choice down 85 cents, 362.58, select down 54, 341.87. Cooler and wetter weather in the Midwest forecast continues to pressure corn prices. September corn down 3 1/4, 445 3/4. December corn down 3 1/4, 468 1/2. A rumored attack on ports in the Black Sea region gave wheat a boost. We were well off of the day's highs, however. September Kansas City wheat up 5 1/4, 730 3/4. September Chicago wheat up 2 3/4, 663 1/2. Cotton finished higher, getting support from the outside markets. A weaker dollar, stronger Dow Jones, and improved export sales. December cotton gaining 114 points. It closed at 80.67 cents. In the energy markets, September natural gas up 2 at 274. September West Texas crude down 83, 83.63 a barrel. The financial markets higher, with the Dow up 613 points, 52,208. The NASDAQ up 679, 25,122. With the S&P up 121 points, 7,437. Now with a closer look at the energy and financial markets, here's economist Tim Snyder with Matador Economics in Dallas.
1: Yesterday's much-anticipated press conference with Federal Reserve Chairman Kevin Warsh felt like a page straight out of former Chairman Alan Greenspan's playbook. Warsh offered very little forward guidance, leaving analysts to decipher plenty of Fed speak. The biggest takeaway was clear, however. The Federal Reserve's inflation target remains 2%. There is no higher, softer target simply because inflation is improving. Warsh also emphasized that the economy remains strong, employment is steady, and he specifically highlighted artificial intelligence investment as laying the foundation for future economic growth. The markets, however, were looking for something more. Investors wanted a stronger signal on how the Fed intends to bring inflation back to target. Treasury yields moved higher, stocks sold off, and traders continued searching for greater policy certainty. This morning's economic data was considerably more encouraging. The first estimate of the second quarter GDP showed the U.S. economy growing at an annualized 1.5% rate. That's down from 2% in the first quarter, but still demonstrating resilience despite the ongoing conflict in the Middle East. Even better, the June PCE report showed headline inflation declining 0.1% for the month, while the year-over-year rate slowed to 3.3%, down from 4.1%. Personal income rose 0.3%, and consumer spending increased 0.2%. Overall, this week's macroeconomic data has reinforced the view that the economy continues to expand while inflation pressures gradually ease. On the corporate front, earnings were mixed. Microsoft delivered an impressive quarter with $90 billion in revenue and earnings of $4.81 per share, beating expectations, sending shares up roughly 9% after the close. Meta told a different story. Revenues exceeded expectations at $60.8 billion, but earnings missed estimates at $6.18 a share on expectations of $7.19. Investors focused on rising costs and lower profitability, pushing the stock down about 8% in after-hours trading. Now the focus shifts to geopolitical tensions in the Middle East as they remind investors risk remained firmly on the table. For the Texas Farm Bureau Radio Network, I'm economist Tim Snyder.
0: That wraps up our look at the markets, and that wraps up this episode of Texas Ag Today. I'm Kerry Martin. Hope to see you back here next time as we cover the most important industry in this greatest state in the U.S. of A, Texas agriculture.
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2: Texas may have to come up with a lot more money. Good morning, I'm Danny Mott on the Texas Farm Bureau Radio Network. Texas lawmakers may have to come up with over $2 billion in the next 2 years. It's to cover new costs associated with the SNAP program. There are changes in the federal law that has shifted more of the program's costs off to states. During a Senate Finance Committee hearing earlier this week, the officials from the Texas Health and Human Services Commission told the lawmakers the state could owe between $1.7 billion and $2.1 billion in the 28 and 29-year budget cycles, depending on the state's final SNAP payment error rate. These changes started with the One Big Beautiful Bill. While SNAP benefits have historically been funded by the federal government, this new bend in the law requires states to begin paying a shared part of the benefit cost. That's based on each state's payment error rates. It also increases the state share of the administrative expenses. Ahead of next year's legislative session, Lieutenant Governor Dan Patrick is directing Texas Senate committees to study 7 new issues before the lawmakers return to Austin next January. He said he has released the charges for the committees to look at in preparation for that upcoming 90th Texas legislative session. Among the issues, he's directing a committee to study protections for children with online gaming platforms, and that would include whether or not those platforms have the proper age verification and whether the children can see advertisement shown to minors that may not be appropriate. He also wants to find ways to streamline divorce and child custody proceedings. He wants the Business and Commerce Committee to look at the online ticket platforms, focusing on price transparency and protecting Texans from deceptive trade practices. He also has 3 areas for the Religious Liberty Committee. The Texas Department of Public Safety has announced that a highly radioactive capsule was found buried in Midland County last week. Local and state teams, as well as a security team from Chevron, called in to recover that capsule. There was a vehicle-mounted radiation detector on a DPS cruiser that went off on a county road in Midland. There's a new device being developed by the University of Texas at Austin. It could help spot problems on the power grid long before they lead to outages or even wildfires. It will provide rural utility operators with better means of monitoring their utility grid needs and help them identify where problem areas are as they have those long runs with many miles of lines out in the country. I'm Danny Moffitt on the Texas Farm Bureau Radio Network.
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6: Good morning. Now your Hill Country weather. I'm staff meteorologist James Covington. Lots of blue skies for every Friday. Breezy and hot, now around 104. Southeast winds 10 to 20 miles per day. Mostly clear tonight, humid, falling to the mid-70s, winds from the south at 10 to 20. partly cloudy, hot and humid. Scattered afternoon thunderstorm Saturday, high in the upper 90s. A bit less humid Sunday, mostly sunny, highs in the upper 90s.
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1: Today, I am talking about the use of omega-3 fatty acids in horses. Hello, everyone. I'm veterinarian Dr. Bob Judd with Texas Vet News on the Texas Farm Bureau Radio Network. Omega-3 fatty acids are used as supplements in many animals and humans, and today I am talking about the use in horses. Dr. Stacy Oak indicates in the horse publication that omega-3 fatty acids can modulate the inflammatory response in tissues. Dr. Undine Christman says fish oil or algae-derived supplements containing the omega-3 fatty acids EPA and DHA have become increasingly popular for use on patients with disease of the skin, performance deficits, asthma, joint disease, and others. However, the marketing of these products in horses has outpaced the science. One study looked at a low dose and high dose of EPA and DHA for 12 weeks, and a significant increase in fatty acids in the blood was noted. Also, a decrease in omega-6 fatty acids occurred, which decreases the pro-inflammatory omega-6 concentration. EPA and DHA are reported to be precursors for compounds called oxylipins, which are anti-inflammatory mediators. The researchers looked at the potential for DHA and EPA to increase oxylipin in horses with joint disease and asthma. They divided horses into two groups and analyzed plasma, synovial fluid, and fluid from the airways in horses treated with EPA and DHA for 90 days. Results indicated that increased levels of omega-3 fatty acids were present in the joints and lungs, and the author says that arthritis and asthma potentially benefit from increasing inflammatory-resolving lipids. Although this sounds promising, we have to still be concerned about the word potentially in the findings, as there is still not proof the therapy is effective. One study did report administering DHA did improve uterine involution after foaling, which helps with breeding at foal heat. I'm Dr. Bob Judd. This is the Texas Farm Bureau Radio Network.
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4: Good morning. Now your Hill Country weather. I'm staff meteorologist James Coffington. Lots of blue skies for every Friday. Breezy and hot, now around 104. Southeast winds 10 to 20 miles per day. Mostly clear tonight. Humid, falling to the mid-70s. Winds from the south at 10 to 20. Partly cloudy, hot and humid. Scattered afternoon thunderstorm Saturday, high in the upper 90s. A bit less humid Sunday, mostly sunny, highs in the upper 90s.
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2: Good morning. Now your Hill Country weather. I'm staff meteorologist James Coffington. Lots of blue skies for every Friday. Breezy and hot, now around 104. Southeast winds 10 to 20 miles per hour. Mostly clear tonight, humid, falling to the mid-70s. Winds from the south at 10 to 20. Partly cloudy, hot and humid. Scattered afternoon thunderstorm Saturday, high in the upper 90s. A bit less humid Sunday, mostly sunny, highs in the upper 90s.
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1: 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I'm Kerry Martin with a market update on the Texas Farm Bureau Radio Network. Cattle futures moving higher to kick off the trading day with August live cattle up $1.62, $229.52. The October up $1.32, $225.30. Feeder cattle higher, August up $1.75, $346.02. September feeders up $2.20, trading at $340.85. Corn is higher. September corn up 2¾, $451.75. December corn up 2½, $474.25. September Kansas City wheat up 15¼, trading at $740.75. Cotton higher on the new crop December. It's up 104 points at 80.57 cents. September West Texas crude oil down 90 cents at $83.56 a barrel. I'm Kerry Martin on the Texas Farm Bureau Radio Network.
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8: Good morning. Now your Hill Country weather. I'm staff meteorologist James Coffington. Lots of blue skies, shrubby Friday, breezy and hot, high around 104. Southeast winds 10 to 20 miles per hour. Mostly clear tonight, humid, falling to the mid-70s, winds from the south at 10 to 20. Partly cloudy, hot and humid, scattered afternoon thunderstorm Saturday, high in the upper 90s. A bit less humid Sunday, mostly sunny, highs in the upper 90s.
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4: Hey friends, it's Pastor Matt at First Baptist in Lano. I recently had to spend the night in a hospital as a support for someone, not as a patient. And it had been a while since I'd done this. I knew that the furniture would be hard, that there would be constant buzzes and beeps, and that nursing staff would come in ever so often to check on us. But what I'd never experienced was how the atmosphere on the floor changes when a patient is loud and disruptive and upset. Not only did the patient's screaming disrupt us, it seemed to set nurses on edge. It seemed to put staff in difficult situations, even if they weren't the ones treating the patient. And we have similar experiences at work and in families, even in churches. But when one person suffers in the family of God, the difference we try to model is that we try to carry one another's burdens, like Paul tells us in Galatians 2. Because as we do so, we fulfill the law of Jesus. Whatever burden you're carrying, we'd love to walk alongside you and help you shoulder it. We worship at 11 a.m. on Sundays, and we'd love to see you.
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1: Howdy, it's Pappy G. How about a Texas original? For 9 years, Texas was its own country. Not a territory, not a province, not somebody's colony. A sovereign, independent nation with its own president, its own Congress, its own constitution, its own army, its own navy, its own currency, and its own flag, the Lone Star Flag. It started on March 2, 1836, Texas Independence Day, with 59 delegates signed the Texas Declaration of Independence at a place called Washington on the Brazos. They wrote it in one day. The Alamo was under siege while the ink was still drying. 6 weeks later, Sam Houston won the Battle of San Jacinto in 18 minutes, and Texas was free. What followed was 9 of the most chaotic, ambitious, broke, and remarkable years in the history of North America. The Republic of Texas was born into debt and never quite escaped it. The Capitol moved 6 times in the first 3 years alone. Washington on the Brazos, Harrisburg, Galveston, Velasco, Columbia, Houston, and finally Austin in 1839. Mexico refused to recognize Texas independence and threatened to reconquer the territory. The treasury was empty. The currency, Texas dollars, traded with such a steep discount that merchants accepted them reluctantly, even if at all. And yet, France recognized Texas. Belgium recognized Texas. The Netherlands recognized Texas. Great Britain recognized Texas, which made the United States very nervous indeed. The ideal of a British-aligned republic setting on America's southern border was enough to finally get Washington moving on the annexation question. The Texas Navy, a scrappy fleet of 8 ships, patrolled the Gulf of Mexico and disrupted Mexican shipping. When President Houston tried to order the Navy back to port to save money, the Commodore ignored him and kept sailing. Houston declared him a pirate. The Texas Congress overruled Houston and reinstated the Commodore. Even the Navy had opinions. This was Texas, after all. On December 29, 1845, Texas joined the United States as the 28th state. On February 19, 1846, the formal transfer of power complete. The flag came down, the legend never did. I'm Pappy G, and this has been a Texas original. Come back and see.
2: Cattle and cotton higher, wheat and corn lower. I'm Kerry Martin with a market update on the Texas Farm Bureau Radio Network. Cattle futures trading slightly higher this morning with October live cattle up 47 cents, 227.92. The December up 70, trading at 227.42. Feeder cattle higher with September up $1.20, 343.65. October feeders up $1.05, trading at 335.07. Corn is lower with September down 3.75, 442 a bushel. December corn down 3.25, 465 and a quarter. Wheat taking a big drop with September Kansas City wheat down 23.5, 707 and a quarter. Cotton higher on the December. It's up 47 points, trading at 81.14 cents. September West Texas crude up $1.46, 85.05 a barrel. I'm Kerry Martin on the Texas Farm Bureau Radio Network.
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0: Good morning. Now your Hill Country weather. I'm staff meteorologist James Coffington. Lots of blue skies for every Friday. Breezy and hot, high around 104. Southeast winds 10 to 20 miles per day. Mostly clear tonight, humid, falling to the mid-70s, winds from the south at 10 to 20. Partly cloudy, hot and humid, scattered afternoon thunderstorms Saturday, high in the upper 90s. A bit less humid Sunday, mostly sunny, highs in the upper 90s.
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1: Cattle, grains, and cotton all mostly higher. I'm Kerry Martin with the market update on the Texas Farm Bureau Radio Network. Cattle futures mostly higher, with October live cattle up $1.35, $225.32. The December up $1.35, trading at $224.67. Feeder cattle mostly higher, with September up 5 cents, $338.70. October feeders up $1.25, $330.87. Corn steady to higher, with the September contract unchanged, $4.49 a bushel. December corn up a quarter cent at $4.72. September Kansas City wheat up 12 and a half, $7.38 a bushel. Cotton higher on the new crop December. It's up 163 points, 81.16 cents. September West Texas crude down 9, 84.37 a barrel. I'm Kerry Martin on the Texas Farm Bureau Radio Network.
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4: Good morning. Now your Hill Country weather. I'm staff meteorologist James Cuffington. Lots of blue skies for every Friday. Breezy and hot, now around 104. Southeast winds 10 to 20 miles per hour. Mostly clear tonight, humid, falling to the mid-70s, winds from the south at 10 to 20. Partly cloudy, hot and humid, scattered afternoon thunderstorm Saturday, high in the upper 90s. A bit less humid Sunday, mostly sunny, highs in the upper 90s.
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2: Cattle, wheat, and cotton higher, corn lower. I'm Kerry Martin with a market update on the Texas Farm Bureau Radio Network. Cattle futures trading higher here at the noon hour with October live cattle up $1.95, $225.92. The December up $1.82, $225.15. Feeder cattle higher with September up $1.17, $339.82. October feeders up $1.72, trading at $331.55. Corn lower, September down 1.5, 447.5. December corn down 1.25, 470.5. Wheat higher with September Kansas City wheat up 11.5, trading at 737 a bushel. December cotton up 143 points, 80.96 cents. September West Texas crude down 68, 83.78 a barrel. I'm Kerry Martin on the Texas Farm Bureau Radio Network.
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7: Good afternoon. Now your Hill Country weather. I'm staff meteorologist James Covington. Breezy and hot February Friday afternoon. Plenty of blue skies. High around 104. Southeast winds 10 to 20 miles per hour. Mostly clear tonight. Humid, falling to the mid-70s. Winds from the south at 10 to 20. Partly cloudy, hot and humid, scattered afternoon thunderstorm Saturday, high in the upper 90s. A bit less humid Sunday, mostly sunny, highs in the upper 90s.
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Yeah, we're looking for some players. Here's where you win them, guys. Teddy Bears, how about it? Give it a go. Try it out. Take it for a spin. 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Water racing. That's right. A little squirt gun action for your satisfaction. Hey, hello. How you guys want to join us? It's $2 a player. You get 3 for $5.

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1: Cattle, wheat, and cotton higher, corn lower. I'm Kerry Martin with a market update on the Texas Farm Bureau Radio Network. Cattle trading higher as we wrap up trading for the day. October live cattle up 242, trading at 226.40. The December up 235, 225.67. Feeder cattle higher with September up 285, 341.50. October feeders up 345, trading at 333.07. Corn is lower. September corn down 2.5, 446.5. December corn down 2, trading at 469.75. September Kansas City wheat up 9.5, 735 a bushel. Cotton higher on the new crop December. It's up 102 points, trading at 80.55 cents. September West Texas crude oil down 60, 83.86 a barrel. I'm Kerry Martin on the Texas Farm Bureau Radio Network.
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7: Good afternoon. Now your Hill Country weather. I'm staff meteorologist James Covington. Breezy and hot for every Friday afternoon. Plenty of blue skies. High around 104. Southeast winds 10 to 20 miles per hour. Mostly clear tonight. Humid, falling to the mid-70s. Winds from the south at 10 to 20. Partly cloudy, hot and humid. Scattered afternoon thunderstorm Saturday. High in the upper 90s. A bit less humid Sunday. Mostly sunny. Highs in the upper 90s.
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That I was being irresponsible last night at the Blind Pig Pub. And I said, you know what? 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
1: Howdy, it's Pappy G. How about a Texas original? In the fall of 1966, two men walked into a bar in San Antonio. One was a pilot and a businessman named Rollin King. The other was his lawyer, a transplanted New Jersey attorney named Herb Kelleher, who had put down roots in Texas and never looked back. King had an ideal, a simple one: fly people between Dallas, Houston, and San Antonio, the three biggest cities in Texas, quickly, cheaply, and without all the fuss that came with the big airlines. No frills, low fares, get people out of their cars and into the sky. He grabbed a cocktail napkin and drew a triangle. Dallas at the top, San Antonio on the left, Houston on the right. "There's your airline," he said. Kelleher looked at it, thought about it, and said he was just crazy enough to go along with it. They incorporated in March of 1967 as Air Southwest, and then three major Texas airlines, Braniff, TransTexas, and Continental, decided this scrappy little startup needed to die before it ever left the ground. They sued. Then they sued again. Then appealed. They fought Southwest through the Texas court system all the way to the United States Supreme Court. For 4 years, not a single Southwest airplane carried a single passenger. The Supreme Court finally refused to hear the case in December of 1970. The Texas Supreme Court ruled in Southwest's favor in June of 1971. And on June 18, 1971, 4 years after that cocktail napkin, the first Southwest Airlines flight lifted off from Dallas Love Field. Herb Kelleher walked out to meet the plane when it arrived, put his hands on that airplane and kissed it on the lips and cried. He said later, "I think my greatest moment in business was when that first Southwest airplane arrived after 4 years of litigation, and I walked up to it and kissed that baby on the lips and I cried." Southwest went on to become the largest domestic airline in America by passengers carried. It proved that ordinary people deserved affordable air travel, not just the wealthy few. All of it from a triangle on a napkin in a San Antonio bar. Only in Texas. I'm Pappy G. This has been a Texas original. Y'all come back and see us.
2: Live cattle close mixed while corn and wheat finish lower. I'm Kerry Martin with a market update on the Texas Farm Bureau Radio Network. Live cattle finishing mixed with the October contract down 20 cents, closing at 227.25. The December up 22, 226.95. Feeder cattle higher on the nearbys with September up $1.32 to finish at $343.77. September feeders up $1.32, $335.35. Corn and wheat closed lower. September corn down 5, 440 and 3 quarters. December corn down 4.5 at 464 a bushel. September Kansas City wheat down 23 and a quarter, 707 and a half. Cotton higher on the December contract. It was up 112 points to finish at 81.79 cents. September West Texas crude up 98, 84.57 a barrel. I'm Kerry Martin on the Texas Farm Bureau Radio Network.
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5: Good afternoon. Now your Hill Country weather. I'm staff meteorologist James Coppington. Breezy and hot for every Friday afternoon. Plenty of blue skies. High around 104. Southeast winds 10 to 20 miles per hour. Mostly clear tonight. Humid, falling to the mid-70s. Winds from the south at 10 to 20. Partly cloudy, hot and humid. Scattered afternoon thunderstorm Saturday. High in the upper 90s. A bit less humid Sunday. Mostly sunny. Highs in the upper 90s.
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1: Cattle, wheat, and cotton close higher. Corn finishes lower. I'm Kerry Martin with Closing Markets on the Texas Farm Bureau Radio Network. Cattle futures ending higher once again on Thursday. We saw the October live cattle contract gain 347 to close at 227.45. December up 340, 226.72. Feeder cattle higher. September feeders up 380, closing at 342.45. October feeders up 440, closing at 334.02. Cash fed cattle market picking up a bit. That climb we've seen in futures prices this week, adding support to the cash fed cattle market. We did sell a few cattle earlier in the week at lower prices, but right now it looks like packers are bidding 228 in the south on a live basis. In the north, they're bidding 365. We may have seen some trade at that 365 mark in the north. Boxed beef prices lower, choice down 85 cents, 362.58. Select down 54, 341.87. Cooler and wetter weather in the Midwest forecast continues to pressure corn prices. September corn down 3 1/4, 445 3/4. December corn down 3 1/4, 468 1/2. A rumored attack on ports in the Black Sea region gave wheat a boost. We were well off of the day's highs, however. September Kansas City wheat up 5 1/4, 730 3/4. September Chicago wheat up 2 3/4, 663 1/2. Cotton finished higher, getting support from the outside markets. A weaker dollar, stronger Dow Jones, and improved export sales. December cotton gaining 114 points. It closed at 80.67 cents. In the energy markets, September natural gas up 2 at 274. September West Texas crude down 83.63 a barrel. I'm Kerry Martin on the Texas Farm Bureau Radio Network.
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4: Good afternoon. Now your Hill Country weather. I'm staff meteorologist James Coppington. Breezy and hot for every Friday afternoon. Plenty of blue skies. High around 104. Southeast winds 10 to 20 miles per hour. Mostly clear tonight. Humid, falling to the mid-70s. Winds from the south at 10 to 20. Partly cloudy, hot and humid. Scattered afternoon thunderstorm Saturday. High in the upper 90s. A bit less humid Sunday. Mostly sunny. Highs in the upper 90s.
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2: Howdy, it's Pappy G. How about a Texas original? At 10:30 in the morning on January the 10th, 1901, the ground outside Beaumont, Texas, started to shake. The roughnecks on the drill rig felt it first. Mud bubbled up from the hole, then 6 tons of 4-inch drilling pipe came shooting straight out of the ground like a cannon. The men ran. They didn't stop running until they were well clear of whatever was coming. What came next was the most powerful oil gusher the world had ever seen. Black plume of crude smoke shot 150 feet into the Texas sky. It rained oil for hundreds of feet in every direction. It flowed at 100,000 barrels a day, more than all the other wells in America combined. It blew for 9 straight days before anyone could get it under control. Men saddled their horses and rode through the streets of Beaumont shouting, "Oil! Oil on the hill!" The man who had been saying there was oil under that hill for almost a decade was a one-armed mechanic, self-taught geologist named Patillo Higgins. He had been laughed at for years. Petroleum experts said he was wrong. The investors said he was wasting their money. Beaumont called him the millionaire as a joke. On January 10, 1901, nobody was laughing. Within 3 months, Beaumont's population tripled. With a year, it had grown from 10,000 to 50,000 people. Land that couldn't sell for $150 sold for $20,000 and flipped over again 15 minutes later for $50,000. Over 500 oil companies formed in that first year alone. Some of them you might recognize: Gulf Oil, Texaco, Humble Oil, which eventually became Exxon. All of it born from one hillside, Beaumont. Before Spindletop, oil was mostly used for lamps and lubricants. After Spindletop, it became the fuel that powered the 20th century. Cars, airplanes, ships, industry. The modern world as we know it runs on what came out of that hole in the ground on that January morning in southeast Texas. But T.O. Higgins had been right the whole time. He just needed the world to catch up. I'm Pappy G, and this has been a Texas original. Come back and see us.
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7: Good afternoon. Now your Hill Country weather. I'm staff meteorologist James Covington. Breezy and hot for every Friday afternoon. Plenty of blue skies. High around 104. Southeast winds 10 to 20 miles per hour. Mostly clear tonight. Humid, falling to the mid-70s. Winds from the south at 10 to 20. Partly cloudy, hot and humid. Scattered afternoon thunderstorm Saturday. The high in the upper 90s. A bit less humid someday, mostly sunny, highs in the upper 90s.
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3: Now your Hill Country weather. I'm meteorologist Scott Cook. A low of 75 degrees expected overnight. We'll stay mostly clear with winds out of the south, a 20% chance of a few scattered showers for our Saturday afternoon. Otherwise, we're staying mostly sunny with a high of 98 degrees. A small chance of rain will continue on Saturday night. We'll have partly cloudy skies with a low of 74 degrees. Then sunny conditions to start off next week. Highs will be back up to 97 degrees Sunday afternoon.
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9: Now your Hill Country weather. I'm meteorologist Scott Cook. A low of 75 degrees expected overnight. We'll stay mostly clear with winds out of the south, a 20% chance of a few scattered showers for our Saturday afternoon. Otherwise, we're staying mostly sunny with a high of 98 degrees. A small chance of rain will continue on Saturday night. We'll have partly cloudy skies with a low of 74 degrees. Then sunny conditions to start off next week. Highs will be back up to 97 degrees Sunday afternoon.
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9: 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In Llano ISD, pre-K is all day. It begins at 7:50 and ends at 3:20. Breakfast and lunch are included in their day. 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
3: Now your Hill Country weather. I'm meteorologist Scott Cook. A low of 75 degrees expected overnight. We'll stay mostly clear with winds out of the south, a 20% chance of a few scattered showers for our Saturday afternoon. Otherwise, we're staying mostly sunny with a high of 98 degrees. A small chance of rain will continue on Saturday night. We'll have partly cloudy skies with a low of 74 degrees. Then sunny conditions to start off next week. Highs will be back up to 97 degrees Sunday afternoon.
0: 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This is Stinger FM.